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1: Good morning, I'm Zach Barrowcliff. Alberta Premier Daniel Smith's pitch to Ottawa for a new pipeline to BC's coast is due today. Smith is hoping the federal government's major projects office will decide to fast-track the project. Prime Minister Mark Carney said Tuesday Alberta seemed to be on track to meet the deadline.
2: We've been in close contact, the Premier and I, our teams as well.
1: Smith is expected to provide details on the proposal today. BC nurses could begin job action as soon as today if a deal isn't reached with the province. Vista Radio provincial reporter Emily Joveski has more.
3: BC Nurses Union President Adrian Geer said Monday the union had filed a 72-hour strike notice.
4: This decision was not made lightly.
3: BC's Labor Relations Board would mandate a minimum level of service for nurses, but Geer said job action could include refusing non-nursing tasks or restricting overtime. It comes after nurses rejected a tentative agreement reached with the province in May. Emily Joveski, Vista News, Victoria.
1: Post-secondary students in the north, including those attending UNBC, can now apply for some provincial funding. Applications are now open for the 2026-27 window for the Future Skills Grant. The grant provides up to $3,500 for eligible short-term training opportunities that help prepare people for careers in high-demand sectors aligned with the province's Look West strategy. Since launching in 2023, the Future Skills Grant has supported more than 16,500 learners throughout the province. Canada's Minister for Internal Trade is highlighting the need for ambition after a committee meeting on efforts to open trade and allow labor mobility between provinces and territories. Dominique LeBlanc says trade can play a leadership role in driving change across the country, but for that to happen, they need to move faster on priorities and meet established timelines. He adds much of the work needed after commitments were made in January lies with the province and territories. LeBlanc also says it's disappointing a May implementation date was missed by the provinces and territories with direct-to-consumer alcohol sales. He says efforts are underway to ensure the framework is in place this summer. Officials with a Canadian-built social network and mobile app are hoping you'll take a gander at what they're offering. Gander was built with input from thousands of beta testers across the country and backed by over 2,500 Canadian investors. It launched nationally on Canada Day. Along with verifying people are using the platform, officials say it's designed for healthier conversation and stronger communities, adding they don't use surveillance advertising, don't sell personal data, and they keep Canadians' data in Canada under Canadian law. Get daily and weekly news alerts directly to your inbox by signing up at MinnechakoValleyNow.com.
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1: But don't worry, we're not going anywhere. Or we're actually not allowed to leave the country. Yeah, long story.

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1: Good morning, I'm Zach Barrowcliff. Alberta Premier Daniel Smith's pitch to Ottawa for a new pipeline to BC's coast is due today. Smith is hoping the federal government's major projects office will decide to fast-track the project. Prime Minister Mark Carney said Tuesday Alberta seemed to be on track to meet the deadline.
2: We've been in close contact, the Premier and I, our teams as well.
1: Smith is expected to provide details on the proposal today. BC nurses could begin job action as soon as today if a deal isn't reached with the province. Vista Radio provincial reporter Emily Joveski has more.
3: BC Nurses Union President Adrian Gear said Monday the union had filed a 72-hour strike notice.
4: This decision was not made lightly.
3: BC's Labor Relations Board would mandate a minimum level of service for nurses, but Gear said job action could include refusing non-nursing tasks or restricting overtime. It comes after nurses rejected a tentative agreement reached with the province in May. Emily Joveski, Vista News, Victoria.
1: Post-secondary students in the north, including those attending UNBC, can now apply for some provincial funding. Applications are now open for the 2026-27 window for the Future Skills Grant. The grant provides up to $3,500 for eligible short-term training opportunities that help prepare people for careers in high-demand sectors aligned with the province's Look West strategy. Since launching in 2023, the Future Skills Grant has supported more than 16,500 learners throughout the province. Canada's Minister for Internal Trade is highlighting the need for ambition after a committee meeting on efforts to open trade and allow labor mobility between provinces and territories. Dominique LeBlanc says trade can play a leadership role in driving change across the country, but for that to happen, they need to move faster on priorities and meet established timelines. He adds much of the work needed after commitments were made in January lies with the province and territories. LeBlanc also says it's disappointing a May implementation date was missed by the provinces and territories with direct-to-consumer alcohol sales. He says efforts are underway to ensure the framework is in place this summer. Officials with a Canadian-built social network and mobile app are hoping you'll take a gander at what they're offering. Gander was built with input from thousands of beta testers across the country and backed by over 2,500 Canadian investors. It launched nationally on Canada Day. Along with verifying people are using the platform, officials say it's designed for healthier conversation and stronger communities, adding they don't use surveillance advertising, don't sell personal data, and they keep Canadians' data in Canada under Canadian law. Get daily and weekly news alerts directly to your inbox by signing up at MinnetonkaValleyNow.com.
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5: Welcome to Made and Played in Canada, our Canada Day edition. I have Glenn, I have Amy Gilbert, who is one of our leads in Kelowna, which is hopping right now being the summer. Canada Day is an important marker for us. Before we get to chatting with Glenn, I just want to say Glenn and The Needful have been phenomenal as our co-curators with this project. You know, through two stages, where we are right now, opening to Canada on Canada Day, I can tell you we are over 200 bands. I might even say I haven't been in for a couple of days, but I would say we're probably pretty close to 300. This all started with an idea. It started with a lot of work behind the scenes with the platform, and then Canada took it from there, or Canadian artists took it from there, led by you guys. I just want to go now and say, Amy, thank you for everything, and thanks for being a part of this.
6: Well, absolutely. You know what I have to say? That is so amazing to see the amount of talent, the work people are putting in to be featured on this website, to get radio play. It is so inspiring to see the state of Canadian music and what it can be moving forward.
5: MadeandPlayedInCanada.ca. Mm-hmm. And Glenn, has it been everything that you envisioned?
7: It's been great. It's been, you know what? I would say so. I'm happy to see it grow more. Yeah. I love what it is. I love the idea. whether one person or a million people are using it, it's important to have it, you know, and it's Canadian. I'm super impressed with the how quickly it actually formed. You know, once the discussions were had, it suddenly formed, and, you know, it's been really great working with Vista. Been an honor and a privilege, you know, to work with you guys on Made and Played and with the tour. So I'm just over the moon about everything, and I can't wait to see it grow more.
5: Here's the neat part about this is we started the program, the website, and the Needful started the tour all in conjunction. So we've actually had four of these episodes, and they kind of rolled across Canada, followed you as you went on tour. So let's start from the very beginning, West Coast style. On the island, you guys started here. You got to see, well, Glenn, you spent a lot of time on the island too, but it was very neat getting to see your team, including the roadies. They were fantastic too. You got to know some locals on tour though. There was even a few that you saw more than once at your shows.
7: You know what? I love it. You know, I have a feeling that's what I love the most about this. We just started, and every show we played, I noticed we made at least one fan. At least one person would come up and talk to me or say something about, oh, that was actually good, or I actually liked it in the first few shows. So I believe it was our second show, the Brewery in Duncan, the Red Arrow. It was a great show. We had contest winner. One of the contest winners from Duncan got to talk with her. It was really nice. And then the next day, we were at the Trooper show in Nanaimo. And we're waiting out back, you know, waiting in the, you know, because we're in this band, we get to go to the back part.
5: Right.
7: And I see her out there, and she goes, "Hey, you guys, what's up?" And I recognize her. And she was the contest winner, so we got to see her again at the Trooper show. So that was really cool. You know, she came and talked to us at the merch table, got to reconnect, just to make a little special connection because I think she really enjoyed the music. There's another young guy, Lorenzo. He was at the first Trooper show, and we saw him at the second one. The second Trooper show was when we got our record finally, the pressed records finished, ready to sell. So that was our first show with them. Mm-hmm. So Lorenzo, he's the first guy that bought one off of us. I signed it for him, and he told me he put it in his record collection. And he said that our set was his favorite set this year.
5: That's amazing.
7: His name is Lorenzo. Yeah, he's an awesome young guy, and I hope he's enjoying other shows, and I hope he enjoys the record. And you know, I'll always remember that one. That was the first one we sold, actually. So we got number one.
5: A couple of the episodes that we did right off the bat, we talked about your merch a couple of times. The Walkman was phenomenal, and you just reminded me of a scene in the port at the merch table as Carlo and I were walking back towards the green room, and a couple of ladies walked past us and said, "It's the Needful. You got to get that Walkman." And Carlo just kind of looked at me. Went, well, it works. It was just like the light went on. Well, it works. It was fantastic. What was your favorite part of the tour and why? Like, what was the reason for being the favorite part?
7: Oh, that's a very good question because there were so many fun parts. Aside from the Trooper part, because that was something very special. My favorite part was actually just getting out there doing it. You know, it's kind of a vague answer, but the truth is every show is different, you know. Like I said, my job at this show is to hopefully connect with somebody to get somebody hooked on this music. And you know, I enjoy that part. If I was going to say my absolute favorite, it had to be our last show in Bracebridge.
5: Nice.
7: It was a Friday night. Everyone was there ready to go. They were there for this. It was a great venue. It sounded amazing. After we played our sets, our man Travis, T-Rab the Transformer, he put on his DJ thing and he DJed the rest of the night until like 2 a.m. It was a very good party. It was a very good crowd. The energy was amazing. So I would say that was a strong end to the whole tour. I have to put it there then.
5: Nice. Very cool. Yeah.
6: Was there a challenging part of being on tour?
7: For me, the challenging part is that I've been out of the game for so long, the music game for so long, that I had to get back into all of this. You know, the other guys have been consistently doing, you know, touring around Canada, doing their thing. For me, it was just getting out there and doing it, performing again. But I found every time it was just, I would get nervous and then get on the stage and it would go just fine. Aside from that, I would say like the hardest part about touring is keeping the good relation with your band and your crew. You know, you want to make sure that everything is harmonious because you don't need to have any silly little issues because of egos or whatever. So it's nice that we didn't actually run into that issue on this tour, which was great. It bodes well, honestly, for the future. But that was the one thing that I'm always, in any travel with people, but especially on a tour, like we're a band, we have to be able to function and form as a unit. So I think we all showed a lot of respect for each other. And I think that's going to be the hardest part from what I've heard other bands talk about.
6: Well, it seems like you turned that challenge into an accomplishment. So speaking of accomplishments, is there one that you're most proud of on this tour?
7: I was thinking about this. There's so many things that we accomplished actually on this tour and in this year. We actually got the tour booked. We did it. We got our physical copies of the tapes and the records and the CDs of the Angels album. Once again, another big accomplishment. We got the Rising Angels album, our first one finished.
0: Canada is full of incredible music. And if you're making it here, we want to hear it. Made and played in Canada.ca.
7: We're going to keep on making more music. So, like, there's more accomplishments to come.
6: You filmed a music video That on this tour as well. What was that like? Tell us about that experience. How has it been received?
7: That was fun. Very fun video to make. We were working with a really great film guy from London. I really love working with him, and I'm looking forward to doing future work. He basically put this all together with a small crew. We made a bit of a story. We went to my manager's house out in the foothills of Calgary. So we had like a really beautiful scenery. We filmed all day. We got it done. It was full power, you know. A great crew. I got the video on a very special day that it came out. It was like my mother's birthday or something. Yeah, that's right. It came out on the 31st. I got the copy of it. It's done. And I said, is this ready? This is it? It's ready to go? I said, yeah, it's ready. It's like, they get it up today. It's my mother's birthday today. So it was a very special video for me because like, it's my favorite song. It's the, what do you call it? We'd call it the title song off the album, you know, kind of thing. That's why we made the video for it. So I was just happy to have it. So happy to do it. Can't wait to do more videos. And then to see it finished was amazing.
6: So the song is Oh Darling. And
7: Oh Darling. Right?
6: And people can see it everywhere. They want to check it out.
7: Check it out on YouTube. You can also go onto our Instagram. You'll get that Instagram version, which is also really cool. It's like three videos in one. I've never seen that before, but apparently we do that. So yeah, check it out. I believe you could probably see it on the website too, theneedfulmusic.com.
6: And you played it on tour. I mean, I loved it. But did you have a song that you feel like connected with audiences really well, or a song that surprised you with a response?
7: Yeah, you know, there's two songs that I can think of that are super special to me on this tour. One of them is called The Truth, because the way we recorded it, it ends up sort of sounding different when we do it with the rock band. But the thing is every time we play it, it seems to get some attention. I can see that people are going, oh, we do it a little bit more rock version, and it's pretty nice. And I just like the rock. It's fun. And then the next one that I'd say is pretty special to me is Unfolding off the new album that we're releasing soon, called The Dream Reality. It's special to me because I'm working with my very good friend Josh on that album. And so he was on the tour with us, so I would get him to play the guitar for it, and I would just get to sing. And that's the only song I do that right now, but that's the goal. Eventually, I'd like to be able to where I could just get to sing. And this song sort of lets me do that. It gives me a little taste of what it's like. And honestly, the reception is always amazing because I can do more. I can just relax on the guitar playing. I let him do it and I just go for it and sing. And I just feel like it's special because I get my friend to play it with us. The audience seems to like it. I get a little bit of a different feeling just to be able to play and sing without playing. Those are my two favorite ones to play on the tour, I think.
6: You did open for Trooper twice on the island.
8: So good.
6: Which is incredible. That's an incredible experience. Yeah. You know, they're Canadian legends. What were nerves like?
8: Right?
6: Maybe nerves not were, as relaxed.
7: Nerves were. Oh my gosh. Check it out. Here's my thing as an artist. I noticed this a long time ago. If you're feeling nervous before a show, that's good. It means there's energy to play with. If you're not feeling nervous, this means, this show isn't going to be very good tonight. Because there's not, the energy isn't there. And so the energy from that first show, from the first Trooper show was, you know, it didn't actually hit me until about 40 minutes before going on. Until about 40 minutes, and then I realized we're going on. And then about 10 minutes before going on, it really hit me. I was going, whoa, you guys. And I could see the rest of the band was feeling it too. You know, this was a big opportunity for all of us. The next Trooper show, we still felt it. It's just I think it was a little bit less nerve-wracking because, you know, we did it before. We can do it again. We've just finished doing it a whole bunch of times. I would say the nerves were great. I actually really liked feeling that nervous. It meant it was going to be a good show, and it was.
8: I will say thank you for the invite to the green room. That experience for me, I don't get that often. Been to a lot of shows, but never got that. So Carlo walking me back there and seeing you guys work and get ready and prepare. You sort of hit on it early in this conversation about that energy and chemistry that you guys have to have, and you're glad you felt it right away. I saw that from show one. At least the Port Theater. And you know what? Even Ace. It was small, intimate, and then all of a sudden you turned it up, opening for Trooper, you rocked up like songs like Oh Darling, where you and I are talking on Comox Lake. You're playing an acoustic. We're just talking about where the song came from. I'm watching your dog. Like, it was just one of those cool moments where this is a cool song and the story behind it made sense. And all of a sudden we see it on the stage. And by the way, Glenn's a guitarist too. So you get a chance to see him. He's lead singer, guitarist, harmonizing with his drummer who's keeping time. And Oh Darling took on an entirely new image. And it all started in the green room with your chemistry and the way you guys talked about how you're going to tackle songs. It was really neat to watch. Really neat. So I appreciate that.
7: Thanks, Kent. It's fun. You know, I really love playing that song. It's one of my favorites. It's my favorite one to play on an acoustic guitar. Every time I play it anywhere, and people like it. Mm-hmm. So when we play it with the band, it's just that much more energy for me to ride. You know, when we get on that stage, any stage, and I have a mic and I can do it, mm-hmm. I just get into a different zone altogether. And it's a nice song. Everybody can like it. Everybody can get along with it. It rocks, but it's sweet.
8: Yeah.
7: And it's fun to play.
8: Great story behind it, too. But okay, I hate to ask this question, but I'm going to ask it now. You've just finished a huge job. You finished this tour. All the work that goes behind the scenes with the roadies, Carlo, you guys on tour. What does the road ahead look like for the Needful? Are you doing this again in like 10 days?
7: Not in 10 days.
8: Okay.
7: But, well, you know, we have to plan the next tour. Basically, me and the team, we have to get together, do some, what do you call that? Strategy meetings, futurize a little bit, find out when exactly we could do those, the next round of shows. My hope is that September, October is a full power, get with the band, develop the sound more, work on some more tracks for the set list, get some extra players. I hope we're looking to expand the band. You know, this isn't it. We have a next iteration coming, so I have to actually develop that. Mm-hmm. It's my hope that we can get some shows in that time too. And then again, we'll hopefully do something in the spring, summer of next year, if not sooner. Quite sure that we're going to be moving in that direction. We're going to keep on making music. We've been going full power on that, and that hasn't stopped. You know, we have plans to do a lot of work in July and August, recording specifically, I should say. We're just doing our best to keep it going, keep the pan hot, as we like to say, keep creating more music, keep releasing it, and then make those shows, and hopefully keep talking with you guys at Vista, keep talking about Made and Played as well along the way. I'm just looking to stay active.
8: Glenn, you've gone all the way to across Canada to the finish. The tour's over. Really interested on what you would have to say to a new and emerging artist listening right now who is just at the start. They've written the songs. Do you have anything in the way of advice you can tell them?
7: So you've written the songs. They're on Made and Played in Canada already, and you're about to start the tour. What I would say is, once you've started the tour, get serious about it. Have fun. You're here to make sure that the people have a good time. You know, you want to get them excited. So do your best to, you know, have fun with your audience. Don't be nervous, because if they're there at all, they're there to have a good time with you. Do your best to be peaceful with your band. I don't know. Every band is different. Bands are like relationships, you know, so you got to work on them. But make sure that you guys are all aligned. Make sure that, you know, if you've got any BS, leave it at home. Don't bring it on tour. Leave it at home, you know? It's tough to be out there, and it's not easy. You know, every artist knows how difficult it is actually. So do your best to just have fun with it, because it's lucky that we get to do this at all in the first place, to be honest.
8: Canada Day edition of the Made and Played in Canada radio program across the Vista Radio Network. Glenn, thank you so much. As always, we're looking forward to it. And Amy, thank you. Can't thank you enough.
7: Thanks, Kent. Thanks, everybody. And hey, everybody out there, happy Canada Day.
9: I just want my lover back.

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4: It's Mike D for Made and Played in Canada, joined as always by some incredible local talent. Joining us all the way from Calgary, Alberta, Canada, it's Jade Elephant. Gentlemen, give us a quick little intro here.
5: Hi there, it's Mitch on guitar and vocals.
6: Kyle on bass.
7: And Taylor on drums.
4: Now, give us a little bit of the Jade Elephant story and lore, because you've had other names before, but you're currently performing under Jade Elephant. Tell us the deets.
5: Oh, well, Jade Elephant is an amalgamation of a new sound that we all decided that we would kind of just start a new group and do something new and exciting, and it's been such a treat. Jade Elephant, the name itself comes from the elegance of jade and the force behind such a powerful creature as an elephant is. And so, that's us.
4: There you go. Smooth and forceful? All right, okay, let's go with that. Now, how long have you all been making music both separately and together?
6: Together, the band is coming up on 2 years. 2 years old. Separately from that, Kyle, the bass player, has been making music for 25 years.
7: I started playing drums when I was 7, so we're coming up on 13 years.
5: And I've been playing professionally for about 15 or 17 years now. Oh my goodness.
4: Time just flies when you're having fun, right?
8: That's right.
4: Give us a rundown on your newest single here.
5: Yeah, so this is a live track called Pay the Piper. And we're really excited for you to check this out. It's a tune that has a heaviness to it and is quite the tale. It talks about relationships with your fam jamily. And sometimes not everything goes as smooth as you want it to be. You know what I mean? Anyways, it's just a lovely tune. And we hope you enjoy.

0: gotta pay the piper. Hear me, baby. You know you gotta pay the piper. You know you gotta pay him right now.
1: That was Pay the Piper from Jade Elephant. And if you like that, gentlemen, where can people hear more of you? 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
1: Good morning, I'm Zach Barrelcliff. Alberta Premier Daniel Smith's pitch to Ottawa for a new pipeline to BC's coast is due today. Smith is hoping the federal government's major projects office will design to fast-track the project. Prime Minister Mark Carney said Tuesday Alberta seemed to be on track to meet the deadline.
2: We've been in close contact, the Premier and I, our teams as well.
1: Smith is expected to provide details on the proposal today. BC nurses could begin job action as soon as today if a deal isn't reached with the province. Vista Radio provincial reporter Emily Joveski has more.
3: BC Nurses Union President Adrian Gear said Monday the union had filed a 72-hour strike notice.
4: This decision was not made lightly.
3: BC's Labor Relations Board would mandate a minimum level of service for nurses, but Gear said job action could include refusing non-nursing tasks or restricting overtime. It comes after nurses rejected a tentative agreement reached with the province in May. Emily Joveski, Vista News, Victoria.
1: Post-secondary students in the north, including those attending UNBC, can now apply for some provincial funding. Applications are now open for the 2026-27 window for the Future Skills Grant. The grant provides up to $3,500 for eligible short-term training opportunities that help prepare people for careers in high-demand sectors aligned with the province's Look West strategy. Since launching in 2023, the Future Skills Grant has supported more than 16,500 learners throughout the province. Canada's Minister for Internal Trade is highlighting the need for ambition after a committee meeting on efforts to open trade and allow labor mobility between provinces and territories. Dominique LeBlanc says trade can play a leadership role in driving change across the country, but for that to happen, they need to move faster on priorities and meet established timelines. He adds much of the work needed after commitments were made in January lies with the province and territories. LeBlanc also says it's disappointing a May implementation date was missed by the provinces and territories with direct-to-consumer alcohol sales. He says efforts are underway to ensure the framework is in place this summer. Officials with a Canadian-built social network and mobile app are hoping you'll take a gander at what they're offering. Gander was built with input from thousands of beta testers across the country and backed by over 2,500 Canadian investors. It launched nationally on Canada Day. Along with verifying people are using the platform, officials say it's designed for healthier conversation and stronger communities, adding they don't use surveillance advertising, don't sell personal data, and they keep Canadians' data in Canada under Canadian law. Get daily and weekly news alerts directly to your inbox by signing up at MinechacoValleyNow.com.
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1: Good morning, I'm Zach Barrowcliffe. Alberta Premier Danielle Smith's pitch to Ottawa for a new pipeline to BC's coast is due today. Smith is hoping the federal government's major projects office will decide to fast-track the project. Prime Minister Mark Carney said Tuesday Alberta seemed to be on track to meet the deadline.
2: We've been in close contact, the Premier and I, our teams as well.
1: Smith is expected to provide details on the proposal today. BC nurses could begin job action as soon as today if a deal isn't reached with the province. Vista Radio Provincial reporter Emily Joveski has more.
3: BC Nurses Union President Adrian Gear said Monday the union had filed a 72-hour strike notice.
4: This decision was not made lightly.
3: BC's Labor Relations Board would mandate a minimum level of service for nurses, but Gear said job action could include refusing non-nursing tasks or restricting overtime. It comes after nurses rejected a tentative agreement reached with the province in May. Emily Joveski, Vista News, Victoria.
1: Post-secondary students in the north, including those attending UNBC, can now apply for some provincial funding. Applications are now open for the 2026-27 window for the Future Skills Grant. The grant provides up to $3,500 for eligible short-term training opportunities that help prepare people for careers in high-demand sectors aligned with the province's Look West strategy. Since launching in 2023, the Future Skills Grant has supported more than 16,500 learners throughout the province. Canada's Minister for Internal Trade is highlighting the need for ambition after a committee meeting on efforts to open trade and allow labor mobility between provinces and territories. Dominique LeBlanc says trade can play a leadership role in driving change across the country, but for that to happen, they need to move faster on priorities and meet established timelines. He adds much of the work needed after commitments were made in January lies with the province and territories. LeBlanc also says it's disappointing a May implementation date was missed by the provinces and territories with direct-to-consumer alcohol sales. He says efforts are underway to ensure the framework is in place this summer. Officials with a Canadian-built social network and mobile app are hoping you'll take a gander at what they're offering. Gander was built with input from thousands of beta testers across the country and backed by over 2,500 Canadian investors. It launched nationally on Canada Day. Along with verifying people are using the platform, officials say it's designed for healthier conversation and stronger communities, adding they don't use surveillance advertising, don't sell personal data, and they keep Canadians' data in Canada under Canadian law. Get daily and weekly news alerts directly to your inbox by signing up at MinechakoValleyNow.com.
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1: Good morning, I'm Zach Barrelcliff. Alberta Premier Danielle Smith's pitch to Ottawa for a new pipeline to BC's coast is due today. Smith is hoping the federal government's major projects office will decide to fast-track the project. Prime Minister Mark Carney said Tuesday Alberta seemed to be on track to meet the deadline.
2: We've been in close contact, the Premier and I, our teams as well.
1: Smith is expected to provide details on the proposal today. BC nurses could begin job action as soon as today if a deal isn't reached with the province. Vista Radio Provincial reporter Emily Joveski has more.
3: BC Nurses Union President Adrian Gear said Monday the union had filed a 72-hour strike notice.
4: This decision was not made lightly.
3: BC's Labor Relations Board would mandate a minimum level of service for nurses, but Gear said job action could include refusing non-nursing tasks or restricting overtime. It comes after nurses rejected a tentative agreement reached with the province in May. Emily Joveski, Vista News, Victoria.
1: Post-secondary students in the north, including those attending UNBC, can now apply for some provincial funding. Applications are now open for the 2026-27 window for the Future Skills Grant. The grant provides up to $3,500 for eligible short-term training opportunities that help prepare people for careers in high-demand sectors aligned with the province's Look West strategy. Since launching in 2023, the Future Skills Grant has supported more than 16,500 learners throughout the province. Canada's Minister for Internal Trade is highlighting the need for ambition after a committee meeting on efforts to open trade and allow labor mobility between provinces and territories. Dominique LeBlanc says trade can play a leadership role in driving change across the country, but for that to happen, they need to move faster on priorities and meet established timelines. He adds much of the work needed after commitments were made in January lies with the province and territories. LeBlanc also says it's disappointing a May implementation date was missed by the provinces and territories with direct-to-consumer alcohol sales. He says efforts are underway to ensure the framework is in place this summer. Officials with a Canadian-built social network and mobile app are hoping you'll take a gander at what they're offering. Gander was built with input from thousands of beta testers across the country and backed by over 2,500 Canadian investors. It launched nationally on Canada Day. Along with verifying people are using the platform, officials say it's designed for healthier conversation and stronger communities, adding they don't use surveillance advertising, don't sell personal data, and they keep Canadians' data in Canada under Canadian law. Get daily and weekly news alerts directly to your inbox by signing up at MinechacoValleyNow.com.
5: Our weather forecast today, pretty much the same forecast has been for the past couple of weeks, mix of sun and cloud, chance of a showers, maybe an afternoon thunderstorm, windy, the high to 18. Tonight, cloudy, chance of a thunderstorm, chance of showers tonight, low near 8. Friday, sunny, and then our chance of showers in the afternoon, high near 19.
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0: 95.9 The Goat. That is the Smashing Pumpkins Zero. I'm Gareth Reed. Happy day after Canada Day to you. It's a Thursday that feels like a Monday. We're here at the halfway point of the year. Today is the 183rd day of the year. 182 days remain until the end of the year. And today's like the midpoint. There are 182 days before and after. You can think of today as the ultimate hump day. It's Thursday, but it's the Wednesday of the entire year. I'm thinking positively, like we've climbed the hill the first 6 months, and now we get to coast down the back half. The Goat.
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0: We got a mix of sun and cloud today, a good chance of showers, maybe a thunderstorm, the high to 18. All the same sort of stuff tonight, minus the sun, low to 8. And again tomorrow, up to 19. 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
1: Good morning, I'm Zach Barrowcliffe. Alberta Premier Danielle Smith's pitch to Ottawa for a new pipeline to BC's coast is due today. Smith is hoping the federal government's major projects office will decide to fast-track the project. Prime Minister Mark Carney said Tuesday Alberta seemed to be on track to meet the deadline.
2: We've been in close contact, the Premier and I, our teams as well.
1: Smith is expected to provide details on the proposal today. BC nurses could begin job action as soon as today if a deal isn't reached with the province. Vista Radio provincial reporter Emily Joveski has more.
3: BC Nurses Union President Adrian Gear said Monday the union had filed a 72-hour strike notice.
4: This decision was not made lightly.
3: BC's Labor Relations Board would mandate a minimum level of service for nurses, but Gear said job action could include refusing non-nursing tasks or restricting overtime. It comes after nurses rejected a tentative agreement reached with the province in May. Emily Joveski, Vista News, Victoria.
1: Post-secondary students in the north, including those attending UNBC, can now apply for some provincial funding. Applications are now open for the 2026-27 window for the Future Skills Grant. The grant provides up to $3,500 for eligible short-term training opportunities that help prepare people for careers in high-demand sectors aligned with the province's Look West strategy. Since launching in 2023, the Future Skills Grant has supported more than 16,500 learners throughout the province. Canada's Minister for Internal Trade is highlighting the need for ambition after a committee meeting on efforts to open trade and allow labor mobility between provinces and territories. Dominique LeBlanc says trade can play a leadership role in driving change across the country, but for that to happen, they need to move faster on priorities and meet established timelines. He adds much of the work needed after commitments were made in January lies with the province and territories. LeBlanc also says it's disappointing a May implementation date was missed by the provinces and territories with direct-to-consumer alcohol sales. He says efforts are underway to ensure the framework is in place this summer. Officials with a Canadian-built social network and mobile app are hoping you'll take a gander at what they're offering. Gander was built with input from thousands of beta testers across the country and backed by over 2,500 Canadian investors. It launched nationally on Canada Day. Along with verifying people are using the platform, officials say it's designed for healthier conversation and stronger communities, adding they don't use surveillance advertising, don't sell personal data, and they keep Canadians' data in Canada under Canadian law. Get daily and weekly news alerts directly to your inbox by signing up at MinnechakaValleyNow.com.
5: A mix of sun and cloud today. Good chance of showers this afternoon. Risk of a thunderstorm. Pretty windy. High to 18. Tonight, cloudy. Chance of thunder showers. Chance of showers. Windy. Low to 8. Tomorrow, hey, I'm adding sunshine to the forecast. Sunny. Then increasing clouds. Then a chance of showers. High near 19.

0: 95.9 The Goat. I love a math rock song like that. What awesome time signatures. You got the riff going in 13.8. You got the chorus going in 7.8. Man, it's tough to follow, but so easy to listen to. I'm Gareth Reed. Happy Thursday to you. If you're like me, you spent too much time having fun on Canada Day. Did not get a chance to cut the grass. Hopefully we'll get the sunshine on Saturday so I can get that done. I was thinking about some ways to get out of cutting the grass. Not my favorite thing to do. I figure if you put a for sale sign on the lawnmower and then just let everybody who comes over take it by for a test drive. That might work. Or one of my favorite ways to deal with getting out of mowing the lawn. What you do is you kill half the grass and then let the other half grow long and, you know, do a comb over.
1: The Goat.
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0: Looks like a chance of showers along with maybe a little sun today. A 30% chance of showers, that is. And maybe a thunderstorm, windy, hot at 19. Tonight, another slight chance of showers or a thunderstorm, windy, and the low to 7. Friday, some sunshine, and then our chance of showers, high near 18.
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0: 95.9 The Goat. That is the Foo Fighters with a song that I swear easily could have done been done by Iggy Pop back in the day. Doesn't it sound very Stooges-ish? That's Foo Fighters, your favorite toy. I'm Gareth Reed. One of my favorite things, the Farmer's Market. I love it. Your chance to pick up produce and baked goods and honey and meat and handmade crafts. It is happening at Furland Park today from 10 till 2.
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1: Good morning, I'm Zach Barrowcliff. Alberta Premier Daniel Smith's pitch to Ottawa for a new pipeline to BC's coast is due today. Smith is hoping the federal government's major projects office will design to fast-track the project. Prime Minister Mark Carney said Tuesday Alberta seemed to be on track to meet the deadline.
2: We've been in close contact, the Premier and I, our teams as well.
1: Smith is expected to provide details on the proposal today. BC nurses could begin job action as soon as today if a deal isn't reached with the province. Vista Radio Provincial reporter Emily Joveski has more.
3: BC Nurses Union President Adrian Geer said Monday the union had filed a 72-hour strike notice.
4: This decision was not made lightly.
3: BC's Labor Relations Board would mandate a minimum level of service for nurses, but Geer said job action could include refusing non-nursing tasks or restricting overtime. It comes after nurses rejected a tentative agreement reached with the province in May. Emily Joveski, Vista News, Victoria.
1: Post-secondary students in the north, including those attending UNBC, can now apply for some provincial funding. Applications are now open for the 2026-27 window for the Future Skills Grant. The grant provides up to $3,500 for eligible short-term training opportunities that help prepare people for careers in high-demand sectors aligned with the province's Look West strategy. Since launching in 2023, the Future Skills Grant has supported more than 16,500 learners throughout the province. Canada's Minister for Internal Trade is highlighting the need for ambition after a committee meeting on efforts to open trade and allow labor mobility between provinces and territories. Dominique LeBlanc says trade can play a leadership role in driving change across the country, but for that to happen, they need to move faster on priorities and meet established timelines. He adds much of the work needed after commitments were made in January lies with the province and territories. LeBlanc also says it's disappointing a May implementation date was missed by the provinces and territories with direct-to-consumer alcohol sales. He says efforts are underway to ensure the framework is in place this summer. Officials with a Canadian-built social network and mobile app are hoping you'll take a gander at what they're offering. Gander was built with input from thousands of beta testers across the country and backed by over 2,500 Canadian investors. It launched nationally on Canada Day. Along with verifying people are using the platform, officials say it's designed for a healthier conversation and stronger communities, adding they don't use surveillance advertising, don't sell personal data, and they keep Canadians' data in Canada under Canadian law. Get daily and weekly news alerts directly to your inbox by signing up at MinnechakaValleyNow.com.
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0: 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That is Monster Truck for the people. For you, some Sublime coming up after ZZ Top. LaGrange on The Goat.
1: Rumors spreading around in that Texas town. About to check outside LaGrange. You know what I'm talking about. Just let me know if you want to go to that whole mile on the range. They got a lot of nice girls.

0: 95.9 The GOAT. That is Sublime, who is now fronted by Jacob Knoll, the son of the late, great Bradley Knoll. I love that they're keeping it in the family. That's Sublime, Until the Sun Explodes. I'm Gareth Reed. I hope you had a great Canada Day. I did see a lot of kids in the park. Heads down and phones. You got all this wonderful Canada Day stuff, and the kids are on their phones. I guess the debate is still growing over screen time. Is it good for them? Is it not? Well, here's the bad thing. A new study says parents might want to look at their own habits. 350 parents were researched and found like nearly 78% used their phone or other media during the family meal. About 70% said their children were also using devices. We got to model the good behavior. So I guess if you're on your phone as well as your kids, you need to, you know, text them and tell them to look up at their phone.
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0: Looks like we've got a mix of sun and cloud and a slight chance of showers right through Sunday until the day where it says just one word, sunny, high near 20. 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
1: Good morning, I'm Zach Barrowcliffe. Alberta Premier Danielle Smith's pitch to Ottawa for a new pipeline to BC's coast is due today. Smith is hoping the federal government's major projects office will design to fast-track the project. Prime Minister Mark Carney said Tuesday Alberta seemed to be on track to meet the deadline.
2: We've been in close contact, the Premier and I, our teams as well.
1: Smith is expected to provide details on the proposal today. BC nurses could begin job action as soon as today if a deal isn't reached with the province. Vista Radio provincial reporter Emily Joveski has more.
3: BC Nurses Union President Adrian Gear said Monday the union had filed a 72-hour strike notice.
4: This decision was not made lightly.
3: BC's Labor Relations Board would mandate a minimum level of service for nurses, but Gear said job action could include refusing non-nursing tasks or restricting overtime. It comes after nurses rejected a tentative agreement reached with the province in May. Emily Joveski, Vista News, Victoria.
1: Post-secondary students in the north, including those attending UNBC, can now apply for some provincial funding. Applications are now open for the 2026-27 window for the Future Skills Grant. The grant provides up to $3,500 for eligible short-term training opportunities that help prepare people for careers in high-demand sectors aligned with the province's Look West strategy. Since launching in 2023, the Future Skills Grant has supported more than 16,500 learners throughout the province. Canada's Minister for Internal Trade is highlighting the need for ambition after a committee meeting on efforts to open trade and allow labor mobility between provinces and territories. Dominique LeBlanc says trade can play a leadership role in driving change across the country, but for that to happen, they need to move faster on priorities and meet established timelines. He adds much of the work needed after commitments were made in January lies with the province and territories. LeBlanc also says it's disappointing a May implementation date was missed by the provinces and territories with direct-to-consumer alcohol sales. He says efforts are underway to ensure the framework is in place this summer. Officials with a Canadian-built social network and mobile app are hoping you'll take a gander at what they're offering. Gander was built with input from thousands of beta testers across the country and backed by over 2,500 Canadian investors. It launched nationally on Canada Day. Along with verifying people are using the platform, officials say it's designed for healthier conversation and stronger communities, adding they don't use surveillance advertising, don't sell personal data, and they keep Canadians' data in Canada under Canadian law. Get daily and weekly news alerts directly to your inbox by signing up at MinechakoValleyNow.com.
5: I swear I've said this forecast before, and hopefully I'm not going to say it for too much longer. We are, I would love me a long, hot summer like, you know, the almanac's supposed to have. Mix of sun and cloud today, tonight, Friday. We're going to see maybe a chance of thunderstorms in the afternoon and a chance of showers as well. High to 19 today, dropping to 7 tonight. Friday's going to be 18. Saturday, a cloudy, a chance of showers. If you're looking for a fully sunny day, they say Sunday.
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0: 95.9 The Goat. That is a band from my old stomping ground in Winnipeg, Manitoba. The Watchmen. Any day now. I'm Gareth Reid. BC nurses could be taking job action any day now. In fact, as soon as today at noon, the nurses union issued a 72-hour strike notice a little while ago. The labor board says minimum service levels must be maintained so there is no immediate danger to the public, which means even when on strike, nurses still have to do about 90% of their actual jobs. A nursing strike is basically working their normal, exhausting 12-hour shift, but they are allowed to look slightly more annoyed while doing it.
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0: A one-word forecast for Sunday. Sunny. High to 20, but until then, we're going to get a mix of sun and clouds, slight chance of showers, maybe some thunder showers as well, up to 19 today.
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0: 95.9 The Goat with something my sleep tracking watch says I don't get enough of. REM. That's Drive. I'm Gareth Reed. Yay, it's around the corner. The big centennial celebration. It is happening tomorrow through Sunday. Our huge 100th anniversary to mark our 1926 founding. Of course, we're going to have the anniversary parade on Friday, the big barbecue afterwards, the free community breakfast hosted by Four Rivers Co-op on Saturday, and then Saturday afternoon, we got a ton of music coming up. Sunday, all the music as well. Don't feel that you need to drive to Riverside Park. There is a great free shuttle bus that'll run continuously throughout Saturday and Sunday. If you want to see where it'll pick you up, so you don't have to take your car, maybe enjoy a beverage or two, check the website, vanderhoof.ca.
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1: But don't worry, we're not going anywhere. Or we're actually not allowed to leave the country. Yeah, long story.

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1: Good morning, I'm Zach Barrowcliffe. Alberta Premier Danielle Smith's pitch to Ottawa for a new pipeline to BC's coast is due today. Smith is hoping the federal government's major projects office will design to fast-track the project. Prime Minister Mark Carney said Tuesday Alberta seemed to be on track to meet the deadline.
2: We've been in close contact, the Premier and I, our teams as well.
1: Smith is expected to provide details on the proposal today. BC nurses could begin job action as soon as today if a deal isn't reached with the province. Vista Radio Provincial reporter Emily Joveski has more.
3: BC Nurses Union President Adrian Geer said Monday the union had filed a 72-hour strike notice.
4: This decision was not made lightly.
3: BC's Labor Relations Board would mandate a minimum level of service for nurses, but Geer said job action could include refusing non-nursing tasks or restricting overtime. It comes after nurses rejected a tentative agreement reached with the province in May. Emily Joveski, Vista News, Victoria.
1: Post-secondary students in the north, including those attending UNBC, can now apply for some provincial funding. Applications are now open for the 2026-27 window for the Future Skills Grant. The grant provides up to $3,500 for eligible short-term training opportunities that help prepare people for careers in high-demand sectors aligned with the province's Look West strategy. Since launching in 2023, the Future Skills Grant has supported more than 16,500 learners throughout the province. Canada's Minister for Internal Trade is highlighting the need for ambition after a committee meeting on efforts to open trade and allow labor mobility between provinces and territories. Dominique LeBlanc says trade can play a leadership role in driving change across the country, but for that to happen, they need to move faster on priorities and meet established timelines. He adds much of the work needed after commitments were made in January lies with the province and territories. LeBlanc also says it's disappointing a May implementation date was missed by the provinces and territories with direct-to-consumer alcohol sales. He says efforts are underway to ensure the framework is in place this summer. Officials with a Canadian-built social network and mobile app are hoping you'll take a gander at what they're offering. Gander was built with input from thousands of beta testers across the country and backed by over 2,500 Canadian investors. It launched nationally on Canada Day. Along with verifying people are using the platform, officials say it's designed for healthier conversation and stronger communities, adding they don't use surveillance advertising, don't sell personal data, and they keep Canadians' data in Canada under Canadian law. Get daily and weekly news alerts directly to your inbox by signing up at MineAtChacoValleyNow.com.
5: We got some sunshine today, a chance of showers, a risk of a thunder shower, and windy, the high to 19. Tonight, all other things minus the sun, low to 7. Friday will be sunny, then 19. Tonight, all other things minus the sun, low to 7. Friday will be sunny, then we get increasing cloudiness in the morning. Then the chance of showers, we can expect a high to 18. Saturday looks just kind of wet, but Sunday looks sunny in the high near 20.
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95.9 The Goat. That is Edwin and his band, I, Mother Earth, blowing you a raspberry. I'm Gareth Reed. Glad you're along for the ride. It is a Thursday that feels like a Monday. Always seems to happen after a day off. I seem to forget what exactly is going on. I'll tell you what's going on. We're going to help you with your barbecue that you may be having this weekend after Weezer and AC/DC shakes you all night long on The Goat.

0: 95.9 The Goat. That is Weezer. My name is Jonas. My name is Gareth Reed. Happy Thursday to you. Of course, it's going to be a wonderful weekend. There's going to be a big community barbecue coming up on Friday night. But if you are getting your own barbecue going today, tomorrow, over the weekend, I found out, because we have a new fridge and it's smaller than the last one, there are some condiments that you do not need to refrigerate after opening. Now, this is according to a panel of food safety experts. So if you're having a barbecue and you got stuff out all day, don't worry about vinegar, right? It's got the high acidity and fermentation process. You can leave that right on your counter. But if it's a flavored or homemade vinegar, it should be refrigerated. Mustard, yellow, Dijon can pretty much stay forever at room temperature because of the acidity and salt content. Hot sauce. Yeah, you can leave hot sauce on your counter as well. And nut butter. Commercial peanut butter and other nut butters containing stabilizers and preservatives can usually be stored at room temperature for months. I still remember, I've raised four boys. I still remember sending my boys off to school with golden pea butter sandwiches because, of course, peanut butter is banned. Ugh, gross. I'm still surprised I hear from them years later.
1: The Goat.
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0: We're looking at a chance of showers for today. Just a slight chance with some sunshine as well. Windy, and maybe a chance of thunderstorms this afternoon. The high to 19. Got more things you don't need to put on your fridge coming up. Here's One Bad Sun on the Goat.

0: 95.9 The Goat. That is Evanescence, who just put out that one this month. Evanescence, Who Will You Follow? I'm Gareth Reed. Follow these instructions if you want to save some room in your fridge. Some more condiments that you do not need to refrigerate after opening. I was worried about that. You know, you're having a barbecue in the middle of the day. Maybe you fire it up again later, throw on some more dogs or burgers or whatever. And the ketchup and the mustard and everything else has been sitting out there. Don't worry about it. Don't worry about cooking oil. It contains no water. Bacteria can't easily grow in it. But you should put it in a cool, dark place so the warmth and oxygen can't make it go rancid. But you don't need to put it in the fridge. Fish sauce. If you're into soy sauce, these fermentation, high salt content things, they can be safe at room temperature. Ketchup. Yeah. You can leave it on your counter as long as it's not in the light. Room temperature is absolutely fine for ketchup. There you go. I saved a ton of space on your fridge door for you. You're welcome.
1: The Goat. Hold on tight.
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0: The old Environment Canada covering their butts forecast today, where they tell us every type of weather could happen minus snow. Sun, cloud, chance of showers, wind, maybe a thunderstorm, high near 19.
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0: 95.9 The Goat. That is a band who will be headlining at Rock and Thunder in Edmonton next month. I'm excited to take a trip out there and check it out. This is a big music weekend. We got our weekend here with tons of music. I'm going to be going off to Edmonton. I love me some live stuff. That is the Glorious Sons with Heavy. I'm Gareth Reed. I'm glad you're with me. 8 weeks of summer is going to begin right away. Our big contest that we run for 8 weeks during the summer, hence the name. We got some big prizes to hand up. The first week's prize, Big Valley Jamboree. You want to go check out some live country music? You could have a chance beginning next week. 8 weeks of summer begins on Monday.
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1: Good morning, I'm Zach Barrelcliff. Alberta Premier Danielle Smith's pitch to Ottawa for a new pipeline to BC's coast is due today. Smith is hoping the federal government's major projects office will decide to fast-track the project. Prime Minister Mark Carney said Tuesday Alberta seemed to be on track to meet the deadline.
2: We've been in close contact, the Premier and I, our teams as well.
1: Smith is expected to provide details on the proposal today. BC nurses could begin job action as soon as today if a deal isn't reached with the province. Vista Radio Provincial reporter Emily Joveski has more.
3: BC Nurses Union President Adrian Gear said Monday the union had filed a 72-hour strike notice.
4: This decision was not made lightly.
3: BC's Labor Relations Board would mandate a minimum level of service for nurses, but Gear said job action could include refusing non-nursing tasks or restricting overtime. It comes after nurses rejected a tentative agreement reached with the province in May. Emily Joveski, Vista News, Victoria.
1: Post-secondary students in the north, including those attending UNBC, can now apply for some provincial funding. Applications are now open for the 2026-27 window for the Future Skills Grant. The grant provides up to $3,500 for eligible short-term training opportunities that help prepare people for careers in high-demand sectors aligned with the province's Look West strategy. Since launching in 2023, the Future Skills Grant has supported more than 16,500 learners throughout the province. Canada's Minister for Internal Trade is highlighting the need for ambition after a committee meeting on efforts to open trade and allow labor mobility between provinces and territories. Dominique LeBlanc says trade can play a leadership role in driving change across the country, but for that to happen, they need to move faster on priorities and meet established timelines. He adds much of the work needed after commitments were made in January lies with the province and territories. LeBlanc also says it's disappointing a May implementation date was missed by the provinces and territories with direct-to-consumer alcohol sales. He says efforts are underway to ensure the framework is in place this summer. Officials with a Canadian-built social network and mobile app are hoping you'll take a gander at what they're offering. Gander was built with input from thousands of beta testers across the country and backed by over 2,500 Canadian investors. It launched nationally on Canada Day. Along with verifying people are using the platform, officials say it's designed for healthier conversation and stronger communities, adding they don't use surveillance advertising, don't sell personal data, and they keep Canadians' data in Canada under Canadian law. Get daily and weekly news alerts directly to your inbox by signing up at MinnechakoValleyNow.com.
5: We're going to see a mix of sun and cloud today, slight chance of showers, maybe a thunderstorm, some windy conditions, the high to 19. We've had this forecast for a while now, I think. Partly cloudy, slight chance of showers again tonight, windy, low to 7. Sunshine on Friday morning, then cloudy, our chance of showers high to 18. Sunday looks like it's going to be sunny.
6: 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It's all we play. And it's all you'll hear. This is The Goat.

0: say, my sweet old days, rock and roll.
1: Ninety-five-nine, the Goats. That is a band from Iceland with a name from Hawaii. It's Kaleo Rock and Roller. I'm Gareth Reed. We got Turnstile coming up. This is the Headstones. When something stands for nothing on the Goat.
2: When something stands for nothing, a detached memory. This one's about everything you don't think about until you sleep. Yeah. And this one's for nothing.

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Push the pawn right through the pass. And this one's for the silence and the questions that it brings, and the smell of time and the reverence.

0: 95.9 The Goat, that is Turnstile. Look out for me. Me and you, Gareth Reed, hanging out on a Thursday that feels like a Monday. Hopefully you had a wonderful Canada Day. We have now hit the halfway point of the year, the 183rd day of the year. 182 behind us, 182 in front of us. We are right at the halfway point. Basically, today is the ultimate hump day. It is the Wednesday of the entire year. I like to think that, you know, we've officially climbed the hill in the first 6 months, and now we get to coast down the back half.
1: The Goat.
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0: Looks like we've got a 60% chance of showers today, maybe a thunderstorm. Winds becoming west 20, gusting to 40 this afternoon, the high to 18. More clouds in again tonight, chance of showers and the low to 8. Sunshine on Friday, chance of showers picks up in the afternoon. Saturday looking pretty wet, but Sunday looking beautiful. Modest Mouse coming up after this classic from Eagles on the Goat.

0: 95.9 The Goat. That is Finger 11 and Together Right. I'm Gareth Reed. Hope you had a wonderful Canada Day. I did not get a chance to cut my grass. I really should have. The next time I get a chance to do it, it's going to be way too long. So I was thinking, are there some ways I can get out of cutting that grass completely? I figure I'm going to put a for sale sign on the lawnmower and let everybody who comes over take it for a test drive. Get a good chunk of it done. Or one of my favorite things to do is you kill half the grass and you let the other half grow long and then just kind of do a comb over.
1: The Goat.
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0: 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That was one of their last big hits, Sum 41 with Dopamine. I'm Gareth Reed. The Vanderhoof Farmers Market is running today from 10 until 2. If you're looking for a good chance to pick up some local produce, some baked goods, honey, meat, homemade crafts, meet up with some of your friends. It's going to be a good time at Furland Park this morning through 2 o'clock.
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1: 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Hang on a second.
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95.9 The Goat. That is the Lazies. Too Tough to Die. This is one tough guy, Iron Man. Some classic Black Sabbath on The Goat.

0: 95.9 The Goat. That is a Vancouver band who has also had our forecast for the past little while. It's Moist with Black Roses. My name is Gareth Reed. Happy day after Canada Day to you. Hopefully you had a great time yesterday. I had a great Canada Day, although I did see a lot of kids who were on their phones, just kind of sitting in the park, enjoying things, and they're on their phones. I guess it's the thing, and of course, people are worried about children's screen time. However, parents are just as bad. Researchers they surveyed about 350 parents and found that 78% of their parents used the phone, and about 70% of their children aged 4 to 10 were also using devices at the kitchen table as well. They say that if we want to, you know, see the behavior in children, we should model that behavior. So don't just, you know, text your kids to tell them to look up at the table. Everybody put your phones down.
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0: That is a band who's been doing a big job, opening up for AC/DC, but doing it to rave reviews. That is the Pretty Reckless When I Wake Up. I'm here at Reed. Happy day after Canada Day. And the celebrations continue, of course. Our big centennial celebration kicks off on Friday night. We've got the big parade at 6 o'clock. We got the free community barbecue afterwards. And Saturday, so much fun. It's going to kick off with the community breakfast. And then of course, the Chaco Valley Historical Society Centennial Program. And then a ton of music and family games and stuff all day Saturday and Sunday. Don't worry about taking your car down to Riverside Park. There is a shuttle. It's going to go all over town and pick you up and take you down there for the whole weekend. You can check out the map of the free shuttle at vanu.ca.
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0: 95.9 The GOAT. That is Big Wreck with Ghosts. I'm Gary Davis. Coming out of BCC Nurses. Take job action as soon as today at noon. The Nurses Union has put out their strike notice. The Labor Board says minimum service levels must be maintained so there's no immediate danger to the public. Which is sad for the nurses, because it means like when even they're on strike, they still have to do about 90% of their actual jobs. A nursing strike is basically them working the normal, exhausting 12-hour shift, but they're allowed to look slightly more annoyed while doing
1: it. 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
3: Furniture. Hi, I'm John Rustad at Emily from the Chocolate Lake. I'd like to remind everyone about forest fire safety. As many of you are exploring our own backyard this summer, please remember to check for any fire bans before you have a fire. Be sure to fully extinguish all campfires and never leave a fire unattended. We live in

0: by the goat. That is a band with the cover of an old Ike Turner song he wrote in the 50s. That's the latest. I love it. Big throwback by Keys. You gotta lose. I'm Gary Fried. You don't gotta put every condiment you own in the fridge. My wife and I just bought a new fridge and realized it's got some cool features, but it's smaller than the other one. So we're trying to save some space. So I did the research so you don't have to. What condiments you do not have to put back in the fridge? Vinegar. I guess it's due to its high acidity and fermentation process. Vinegar should be stable on counters. Mustard. Yellow Dijon. Whatever type you got. You leave it at a room temperature as well because of their acidity salt on it. Hot sauce. Vinegar-based hot sauces. No problem. Keep them in the cupboard. And nut butter as well. Peanut butter or the other nut butters. They contain stabilizers and preservatives, and they can usually store at room temperature for months. I remember sending our boys off to school with golden pea butter sandwiches. Of course, peanut butter was banned, and that stuff was gross. I'm surprised I still hear from my boys years later.
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0: 95.9 The Goat, a band who's coming to Prince George September 22nd. They're going to be opening up for Default. It's going to be an awesome show. Worth taking our trip down the road. Live on Mason with Sugar King. I'm giving it free. Yeah, so there are a few more hot amendments for you that you don't need to put in the refrigerator after you open them. If you're having a family barbecue, you're hanging out for a few hours. Don't worry about cooking oil. Since it contains no water, bacteria can't easily grow in it. But as soon as you get inside, do put it in a dark cupboard. Because it's going to put oxygen can make it go rancid. Fish sauce, soy sauce, fermentation and isopropyl levels. They'll make it shelf stable as well. And ketchup as well. That combination of acidity, sugar, salt allows ketchup to remain safe outside the fridge. So there you go. Save you some room on your fridge door. The Goat.
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0: 95.9 The Goat. Oh, thank you very much. I appreciate it. That is Nirvana covering an old David Bowie tune, The Man Who Sold the World. The man who's out of here, Gareth Reed, saying have a fabulous Thursday. I'll be back in 6 a.m. to kick off your weekend with you. Joan Jett and the Blackhawks on the way next.
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1: A 49-year-old man who admitted to having sexual contact with a minor is going to jail. Dan Nicholas was sentenced to 30 months behind bars, according to the Beast Prosecution Services in Smithers. He is also banned from having any weapons for the next 10 years and be placed on the National Sex Registry for 20 years. According to the judge, the incident occurred in February of 2023 in the Burlink area. The court also holds DNA and non-communication orders. The Prince George RCMP turned the public for witnesses to a shooting on the 37 block of Lansdowne Road in Prince George. According to police, the incident occurred just before 8 a.m. on Tuesday, with witnesses reporting hearing shots fired in the direction of a mobile home in the area. A gray sedan with an Alberta license plate was seen leaving the area and is believed to be involved. Investigators located evidence of a shooting and found three people unarmed inside of the mobile home. Police are asking anyone who may have witnessed the incident or may have surveillance of the area at the time to speak with an investigator. The investigation is ongoing. A man who was in possession of a firearm while asleep inside a vehicle will spend some time behind bars, according to the BC Prosecution Service. In May of 2024, Liam Teddy Neeson was caught with a loaded firearm during an incident in Ramada Plaza in Prince George. He was sentenced to 32 months in jail on Monday. Neeson pleaded guilty to one count of possessing a firearm without a license and one count of possessing a prohibited device, a firearm suppressor, and two overcapacity magazines. He was also given credit with 113 days time served while in pre-sentence custody. Canada and British Columbia have announced a new agreement that includes commitments related to major projects, infrastructure, childcare, and more. Prime Minister Mark Carney unveiled the multi-billion-dollar agreement in Vancouver today, alongside Premier David Eby. EBB says the deal preserves the oil tanker ban in BCC's northern waters and promises compensation for any environmental risk to a potential pipeline. It comes as Alberta Premier Danielle Smith is set to provide details later today of her application to Ottawa for a pipeline to BCC's coast. A UNC professor who transformed oral health care is one of 61 people to be appointed to Lord Canada. Dr. Martha McLeod was selected for the honor at the end of June for her commitment to improving health outcomes for northern and remote communities. McLeod says after moving to Prince George from Winnipeg back in 1994, she immediately found herself in a great situation.
2: I was very lucky to work with people like Dr. Charles Jagel at the time and be there with people at University of Saskatchewan and others who were trying to make rural nursing and rural health a focus of research and practice.
1: She was a founding faculty member in the School of Nursing and was cross-appointed to Community Health Sciences. In 2022, she was inducted as a fellow in the Canadian Academy of Nursing. Be the first to know. Get news alerts directly to your inbox by signing up at MyMachacoValleyNow.com.
3: Thank you kindly, Mr. Zachary, for the news update. Good afternoon. It's Matt here with you. Well, welcome to the Coast. Well, you might have been here already, but either way, welcome to the afternoon. It's Matt here with you. And we are taking a look at the weather to kick things off. 16 degrees is the daytime high, cloudy and rainy. That's what we got the majority of our forecast. And that's pretty much all day. 11 degrees the overnight low, and at the moment we're sitting at 12. So we got a little bit of a ways to go. Let's see how far we can get the first hour here. We got War coming up first with Lowrider on the goat.
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0: It's Bleaker. Let's go.
1: Not right here on the go.
0: Good afternoon. It's Matt here with the NYL Canada Day.
1: Certainly a blast.
0: We are on the other side of it.
1: And I just want to know one for you.
0: Get out to the race for you. Going to Riverside Park, firing up a barbecue in the backyard. What are you doing?
1: I can do my Canada Day in the middle of the week.
0: It definitely did make it a little odd, but still,
1: was it fun? Was it everything you dreamt of?
0: Let me know on the Facebook page. It's Valley Goat.
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0: There's the Sheepdogs. How late? How long? On 95.9 The Goat. And well, we are talking a little bit today, but also just like the funny thing about that midweek holiday. It feels like mini weekends drop right in the middle. And well, the beginning, of course, of the calendar, just the month of July. And you celebrate, you relax, maybe stay up a little bit later than you should, and suddenly it's back to real life. Nobody knows what day it is. It's Thursday, for the record. And, well, it might also entail a little bit of a nap later today. Or possibly just going to bed early. I know for a fact you stayed up too late, didn't you?
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0: There's Kings of Leon. Use somebody. It's right here on the GOAT. Good afternoon. It's Matt here with you. And let me pose the question once again. How was your Canada Day? Particularly, if you're sticking around in Vanderhoof for Fort St. James. Big celebrations or going out to some community events or just having yourself a quiet day with family. Maybe heading out to the lake. I know some folks took parts of this week off so they could extend it into like a really big long weekend. So you very well could be camping even right now. And if you are, I'm jealous. So apart from that, how was your Canada Day? You can let me know on the Facebook page. It's Valley Goat.
1: The Goat. Summer is for lake days, road trips, patio nights, and weekend memories. And when life gets a little bumpy, there

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We're going anywhere. We're actually not allowed to leave the country. End of story.

And it's 1 o'clock now. Here we go. Good afternoon, Matt. Here with you. Well, we're taking a look at the weather that changed a little bit for us. So the daytime high dropped down to 14. We still have showers and cloudy skies for quite a bit today. And 9 degrees is now going to be our low. So it's getting a little chillier. And in the meantime, you're still hanging around at 12. That's what we got for now. We'll see how it plays out. Maybe the next hour. Greta Van Fleet is coming up right now at 1 o'clock here on the Go.

0: There's the Foo Fighters, here's your favorite toy on the go. Good afternoon, it's Matt with you, and well, as you know, the Centennial Celebration is almost here. It's going to be a huge week for VanderHoof, of course, with it coming up this weekend at Riverside Park, the 100th birthday. Only happen once. Unless you were born in the leader, and then it could happen twice. But either way, we are talking the live entertainment, food vendors, family activities, local history, the whole plethora of things that are packed into this community pride-based weekend. And it's all kicking off at noon on Saturday. And then we have the opening ceremonies. That's when it's kicking off at the noon hour. And then 1 o'clock, Wildfire Gypsies, Fulton Blues, CJ Olin, Mackenzie Bayfield, Kyle Olin, all of which are going to be getting going. That's not even to say the rest of what's happening on Saturday, all the way to like 9 p.m. I bet you we could be partying until about midnight. So hopefully you're ready for it. Maybe if you find your sunglasses, get them ready. Maybe your spare hoodie just in case it gets chilly. But either way, that's Santana's coming up, and it is going to be a hoot.
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0: There's Billy, and I don't dance with myself. On 95.9 The Goat. Good afternoon, it's Matt here with you. Our time to go to the craziness that's going to be this weekend in Andrew. With the centennial celebration. And as a matter of fact, we'll cover a little bit of Saturday so far. What's going on Sunday in particular? Well, opening ceremonies are going again a little later in the day. That's at 3 p.m. with a special guest master of ceremonies. I wonder who it's going to be. Then half an hour from there, the Blackwaters take the stage, followed by at 5 o'clock, the Headpins. Then, at 6:45, Trooper. And then to wrap it all up, at 8:45, that's when Tom Cochran is going to be taken to the stage. Which, at least it's a big Canadian rock lineup for a little small town like Vanderhoof. Of course, it's a meaningful one, and, you know, 100 years of Vanderhoof, and then great. This is going to be really impressive, and I bet there's going to be folks coming from far and wide to take in the festivities, which is awesome. It's pretty much the perfect way to cap off Vanderhoof's 100th birthday celebration.
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0: ahead. Carmichael Police. That's right here on the go. Good afternoon. It's Matt here with you. We've been chatting about the centennial celebrations. But you know what? I haven't even announced to you yet. What are you most excited for the centennial? Whether it's the music, which I would understand a lot. I would really, I really would. If it's maybe the history that we're going to be taking in and possibly just the food, family activities, getting the smiling faces of the kiddos having fun while celebrating 100 years of Vanderhoof. That'd be beautiful. Maybe you see the community come together for a great big weekend. Whatever it is that you're looking forward to most, you can let me know on the Facebook page, Valley Goat.
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0: It's 2 o'clock here on the coast. Good afternoon, it's Matt with you. And it's time to take another look at the weather, which it didn't change a lot. It did a little, though. 13 is now right outside. It won't get any warmer than that. Still some rain in the forecast until about 10 p.m. 9 is the overnight low, and it's just cloudy with showers over the course of the afternoon. So let's just keep it moving then with Fleetwood Mac. Secondhand news right here on the go.
1: And what can we say? We love the

0: It's July Talk Pushball right here on the go.
1: Good afternoon. It's Matt here with you. And, well, you know what? It's time for a nice little short half week. We're almost halfway through that already, too. Because, well, 2 days to go until the weekend. And, well, this week has had a bit of a strange feeling to it, anyways. The Canada Day landing right in the middle, right on Wednesday. It gave us that 2 days, day off, 2 days, for quite a few of us. So it's just getting in the weekend feeling a little bit closer than ever, frankly. But, like, I also find myself, there is my brain, is kind of trying to figure out if this is, like, Monday? Is it second Monday? Is it Thursday? What year is it? Like, it just gets a little convoluted and a little confusing. We do have break in the middle of the week.

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0: There's the ladies on the go.
1: Good afternoon, it's Matt here with you.
0: We're talking about our weird split-up week. With Canada Day having been yesterday, Wednesday, in the middle of the week. There is a nice part to this, because we're all nice and close to the weekend again. After having maybe that little relaxation, right? Two days to go, and then Vanderhoof Centennial weekend is going to be here. The only challenge is really just staying locked in enough for the rest of the work week without mentally checking out too early. I always find that'll happen to me if I take a day off in the middle of the week. I don't want to be here.
1: Not necessarily I don't want to be here.
0: It's just like I'm prepared to sleep in it. But then I can't. You probably feel the same way, actually.
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0: That's sublime until the sun explodes on 95.9 The Goat. Good afternoon, Matt here with you. Come on, we'll be talking about our interesting short week. Which I guess it could be a double week.
1: Is it a short week?
0: Yeah, because we had the one that was the holiday, right? Canada Day.
1: So I suppose I'll just pose the question to you again.
0: Are you feeling refreshed after Canada Day? Or did the midweek holiday just make it even a little bit more hard to get into a routine? Is it messing with you a little bit?
1: Let me know on the Facebook page.
0: Valley Goat.
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1: After nine,
0: we can rattle off the weather nice and quick. It's straightforward. 13 is the daytime high. It's also the current showers with cloud cover over the course of the afternoon until about 10 o'clock. 9 is going low, and that's all we get. So let's get going with this hour with the Black Keys on the GOAT.
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0: listeners of MSN's Who Will You Follow on the Go. Good afternoon, it's Matt out here with you. Well, the Centennial, as we've been chatting about, is almost here. Which means it's time to ask the important question. Are you actually prepared for it? Not just like emotionally or anything, but like it's going to be a huge community weekend, of course. You've got to be properly prepared. Comfy shoes, get the sunscreen ready, maybe, but potentially, you might need an extra layer if we do see some showers. Well, as you know, it's been pretty rainy as of late, and there does seem to be some rain in the forecast for Sunday. Not on the wood, but we don't actually get any. But there is the potential for it. So you might need to take a couple extra little steps to be prepared and ready to rock when it comes to the Centennial. So are you prepared? That's the question. If not, let me know on the Facebook page. It's Valley Go. You can also let me know if you are prepared. Maybe we got some tips and tricks we can share with folks. That's all going down on the Facebook page. Valley Go.
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0: is Iron Maiden, the number of the beast, right here we go. Good afternoon, it's Matt here with you.
1: I'm getting prepared for
0: well, the centennial, but also just big community events in general. Because they always seem to come with that one thing that you wish you brought.
1: You didn't think about it before you started attending, and then once you're there, man, that'll be nice.
0: Could be something as simple as a lawn chair or a water bottle or like an extra hoodie or something.
1: Or even a phone charger.
0: If you're bringing a bag, honestly, have a phone charger handy. Could save the day.
1: Maybe one of the performers.
0: Could you imagine on stage just like wandering around at the centennial and like
1: Doctor's
0: like, "Hey man, you got a charger?" And you just get to like immediately get a picture taken, all because you needed to charge his phone. Well, who knows if that never would have happened if you didn't bring the charger.
1: I'm just saying, being prepared.
0: The Scout's motto, always be prepared. You never know what can come of it.
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0: 41 makes no difference. 95.9 The Goat. Good afternoon, Matt, here with you. And well, let's kind of pivot just a little bit, because I'm curious what you like to bring to big community outdoor events. Like, what would be a little list we could put together, see if we can't help some folks out when it comes to packing up for it. Because, well, do you need something practical? Like water and sunscreen? It totally makes sense. Or it could even very well be something just like oddly very specific. Like, you're the only person you know that's got one. That'd be like do you remember those umbrella hats? They used to be, like, super popular for Canada. People would wear, like the maple leaf umbrellas on top of their hat. I saw one of those online that had, like, an air conditioner on it. No, not like a traditional one. Essentially, it was one of those, handheld fans, but it also had a mister, and it was just attached on the back, so there was, like, a little thing of water on the back of their head, and the fans pointing at the face, blowing misty cool air in their face. Like, who's going to think of that? But, like, would that not be the best thing to have? Especially if it does get pretty warm? And then also, think about it this way. If it rains, you've already got an umbrella, and it's on your noggin. See, we're just coming up with hard-hitting ideas for outdoor events here. The Goat.
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0: Alfred from the Chattahoochee Valley Now.com newsroom. 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
1: I'm Darren Bain. Canada and BC have signed an agreement with bills and federal support for BC main major projects, infrastructure, and more. Prime Minister Mark Carney made the announcement in Vancouver today alongside Premier David Eby.
2: This agreement is comprehensive, it's ambitious, and it will help transform the entire Canadian economy.
1: It includes a promise to uphold the federal oil tanker ban on BC's North Coast. It's not clear yet what that would mean for Alberta's proposal for a new pipeline to the West Coast. The BC Nurses Union says it's launched job action across the province after issuing a 72-hour strike notice earlier this week. It says nurses will no longer perform non-nursing duties and will refuse all non-essential overtime hours. BCNU says its job action will escalate to coming days if the province doesn't present an acceptable offer. Nurses voted to reject a tentative agreement reached with the province in May. Health Minister Josie Osborne said on Monday she expects the decision by the union members to take job action and that people will continue to get the health care they need. The Prince George RCMP are investigating a shooting on the 3700 block Lansdowne Road. Corporal Jennifer Cooper says the incident occurred just before 8 a.m. on Tuesday, with witnesses reporting hearing shots fired in the direction of a mobile home in the area.
3: A gray sedan with Alberta license plate was seen being parked in that area around the time it believed to be involved. Investigators did locate evidence of a shooting and then entered the trailer in question to determine the safety of any occupants when they were not going to answer. Three people were located inside, thankfully unarmed.
1: Police are asking anyone who may have witnessed the incident or anyone with surveillance footage from the area to speak to an investigator. The file remains under investigation. One of the key people behind building a nursing in northern remote communities has been appointed as a member of the Order of Canada. Dr. Mark McLeod, a former UNBC professor, received the honor at the end of June. McLeod co-led the only two national studies of oral nursing practice and became a full-time professor at the university in 2008.
4: They get to work with those nurses, and we came up with a research project very, very early in my time at UNC, where we were able to name We Are It as the one nurse said that they were in the small hospital. That was naming into nursing textbooks at that time.
1: Dr. McLeod retired in June 2022. And the district of Vancouver is abuzz with excitement as the province's geographically central community gets ready to celebrate its centennial anniversary. This weekend, the district of Vancouver is hosting the centennial celebration with a mix of food and activities and live entertainment such as Tom Cochran and Burr. Vancouver Municipal Councillor Tom Omer says hitting the 100-year milestone speaks to resilience of the community.
5: We've survived mail closures in our area, mine closures in our area, and different shutdowns in our area. We've experienced everything. We just keep on trucking.
1: Saturday's celebrations get underway at 11 a.m. with the Nechaco Valley Historical Society. Opening ceremonies will kick off Sunday's concerts at 3 p.m. Get daily and weekly news alerts directly to your inbox by signing up at NechacoValleyNow.com.
6: Well, thank you for the update, and good afternoon. It's here with you. And, well, we're taking a look at the weather down to the 4 o'clock hour. It's still looks like 13 today. It's at high. It's still cloudy with showers for the rest of the day. And, well, apart from that, 9 degrees is our overnight night low, and we should see the rain wrap up around 10 o'clock. That's it. All right, Chris, let's get this hour going.
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6: 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I'll go.
8: Oh, I'm not using the atmosphere.

0: American woman, there's Lenny Kravitz on the go.
1: Good afternoon, it's Matt here with you. And I got a question. I'm going to knock on wood just to get here safe when I ask this question. Where does the summer heat go? Like, we had all that heat, like it was hot for a few days, and then suddenly somebody turned their thermostat down.
0: Like, I really am not complaining too much about this.
1: Because cooler days, totally. That's like my cup of tea. 15 degrees and around there.
0: It's just immaculate.
1: I love it. So for me, I'm totally happy, but I'm just curious where it really went.
0: Especially if you're trying to sleep or work outside,
1: you might not actually be, upset about the heat disappearing either. Keeping the house from turning into a moving place, too.
0: That kind of makes sense.
1: But it does definitely feel like summer's taking a quick breather. So where did it go?
0: Might be Europe.
1: They're having a hot one right now, so
0: maybe that's what happened.
1: We just traded with France
0: and the other European countries.
1: No, but for real, though, where did they go?
0: If you've got any ideas, let me know on the Facebook page.
1: Valley Go.
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0: There's YML Mason live. That's right. Here we go. Good afternoon, Matt here with you. And you know, the funny thing is that around here, we seem to be between the extremes and temperatures all the time. Like, of course, we had that little stretch time there where we were all trying to find shade, cold drinks, and get a fan going. Maybe even purchased an air conditioner online, like me. And then all of a sudden, it's just cool. Now, well, if you're like me, you can't open your window now because that's where the air conditioner's thing is. So now I don't even get any fresh air. What gives? I'm getting paid by Mother Nature. Sure, it's crazy. But you know what? Having a little bit in July isn't the worst thing in the world. Especially in the evening, though. Because it can be pretty chilly. Like, we were looking at the overnight low for tonight, 90 degrees. That's the weather, for sure. Sure. So what say you? Do you miss the heat? Do you wish it did come back? Or are you okay just how we are right now? Let me know on the Facebook page. Valley Go.
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0: Smashing Pumpkins with today on 95.9 The Goat. Good afternoon. It's Matt here with you. And well, with this cool weather that we have got for the next couple of days, I kind of thought we should look even further ahead to see how long it's going to be before we see even 20-degree temperatures. And from the looks of things, it is Monday. But literally every other day for like the next 14 going forward is in the teens. Like 19 is warm as it'll be, apart from that 21 on Monday. And I mean, otherwise, it literally does just look like it's going to be a little bit of a rain cool for the next foreseeable future. It's interesting. I'm totally fine with this, though. Like, cool weather, nice rainy days, I'm 100% there. I love it. Vibes are great. But if you're a big sun worshiper, or if you just like having nice blue sky days, then you're probably not having as much fun. Which, if that's the case, let me know on the Facebook page. Valley Go.
1: 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The 51st annual Prince George Labor Day Classic Road Race hits the streets Sunday, September 6th. 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